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1: He's free as the breeze, he's always at ease. 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
3: One. This song was recorded by Petula Clark with the title Chariot in 1962. However, it became a number one song in May 1963 when it was recorded by Peggy March. Here is I Will Follow Him.

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3: 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This song replaced the Beatles' Penny Lane as number one in April 1967. It stayed number one for 3 weeks. Here are the Turtles with Happy Together.

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Today is Friday, June 5th, the 156th day of the year. Sunny and warm today, with the high in the middle 80s, then partly cloudy tonight, with the low in the upper 60s. Saturday, continued sunny and warm, with the high in the low 90s. At the Weather Center, I'm Wendy Watson. 80.

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1: Welcome.

the beach report for today, Friday, June 5th. Off the Bethany Boardwalk, today's high tide is at 11:51 a.m. Low tide is at 5.

0: 9:42 p.m. Atlantic water temperature at the boardwalk is 62 degrees.
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Mother, hello father, here I am at Camp Granada. Camp is very entertaining, and they say we'll have some fun if it stops raining. 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You remember Leonard Skinner, he got ptomaine poisoning last night after dinner. 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

0: Today is Saturday, June 6th, the 157th day of the year. Sunny and warm today, with the high in the upper 80s, then partly cloudy tonight, with the low in the upper 60s. Sunday, partly cloudy and mild, with the high in the middle 80s. At the Weather Center, I'm Wendy Watson.
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2: Here is the beach report for today, Saturday, June 5th. Off the Bethany Boardwalk, today's high tide is at 12:38 p.m. Low tide is at 6:34 p.m. Atlantic water temperature at the boardwalk is 64 degrees.
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0: Today is Saturday, June 6th, the 157th day of the year. Sunny and warm today, with the high in the upper 80s, then partly cloudy tonight, with the low in the upper 60s. Sunday, partly cloudy and mild, with the high in the middle 80s. At the Weather Center, I'm Wendy Watson.
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0: Here's the beach report for today, Saturday, June 5th. Off the Bethany Boardwalk, today's high tide is at 12:38 p.m. Low tide is at 6:34 p.m. Atlantic water temperature at the boardwalk is 64 degrees.
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1: Today in history, June 6th, 1944. Allied forces stormed the beaches of Normandy, France in the D-Day invasion of World War II. Commanding the massive operation, General Dwight Eisenhower, who tells the troops,
2: "You are about to embark upon the great crusade toward which we have striven these many months. The eyes of the world are upon you."
1: 1982. In the Mideast, Israel invades neighboring Lebanon to drive out Yasser Arafat and his Palestinian fighters. In 1933, the first drive-in movie theater opens in Camden, New Jersey. Drive-ins become a pop culture sensation across the United States in the first few decades after World War II. Today in history, June 6th, Camille Bohannon, the Associated Press.
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Today is Saturday, June 6th, the 157th day of the year. Sunny and warm today, with the high in the upper 80s, then partly cloudy tonight, with the low in the upper 60s. Sunday, partly cloudy and mild, with the high in the middle 80s. At the Weather Center, I'm Wendy Watson.

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3: 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Ajax makes Bob's t-shirts look as white as the rest of my wash.
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4: Here is the beach report for today, Saturday, June 5th. Off the Bethany Boardwalk, today's high tide is at 12:38 p.m. Low tide is at 6:34 p.m. Atlantic water temperature at the boardwalk is 64 degrees.

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Today is Saturday, June 6th, the 157th day of the year. Sunny and warm today, with the high in the upper 80s, then partly cloudy tonight, with the low in the upper 60s. Sunday, partly cloudy and mild, with the high in the middle 80s. At the Weather Center, I'm Wendy Watson. 89.

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0: Here's the beach report for today, Saturday, June 5th. Off the Bethany Boardwalk, today's high tide is at 12:38 p.m. Low tide is at 6:34 p.m. Atlantic water temperature at the boardwalk is 64 degrees.
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1: Today in history, June 6th, 1944. Allied forces stormed the beaches of Normandy, France, in the D-Day invasion of World War II. Commanding the massive operation, General Dwight Eisenhower, who tells the troops,
2: "You are about to embark upon the great crusade toward which we have striven these many months. The eyes of the world are upon you."
1: 1982. In the Mideast, Israel invades neighboring Lebanon to drive out Yasser Arafat and his Palestinian fighters. In 1933, the first drive-in movie theater opens in Camden, New Jersey. Drive-ins become a pop culture sensation across the United States in the first few decades after World War II. Today in history, June 6th, Camille Bohannon, The Associated Press.

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0: Today is Saturday, June 6th, the 157th day of the year. Sunny and warm today, with the high in the upper 80s, then partly cloudy tonight, with the low in the upper 60s. Sunday, partly cloudy and mild, with the high in the middle 80s. At the Weather Center, I'm Wendy Watson.
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2: Here is the beach report for today, Saturday, June 5th. Off the Bethany Boardwalk, today's high tide is at 12:38 p.m. Low tide is at 6:34 p.m. Atlantic water temperature at the boardwalk is 64 degrees.
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There's an old Australian stockman lying dying. And he gets himself up onto one elbow and he turns to his mates who are gathered round and he says, "Watch me wallabies feed, mate. 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
1: Now, another exciting episode in the life of the most fantastic crime fighter the world has ever known. In our last very exciting episode, the wonderful white-winged warrior had been asked to save the world from a very diabolical. However, the feathered fighter had asked for a one-week extension so that he could take a basket to his grandmother's house first.
2: I'll run all the way.
1: And suddenly, on his way to grandmother's house, the Fantastic encountered in the woods a very strange young woman.
3: Hello there, big chicken.
2: Funny, you don't seem strange to me.
3: Thank you, lover.
2: Now you're beginning to seem strange.
3: Where are you going with that basket anyway?
2: To my grandmother's house that way.
3: Are you really?
2: Why should I lie? Listen.
3: Yes?
2: You're not a wolf. Are you a wolf? Are you?
3: Oh, no.
2: I didn't think so.
3: They call me the Bear Lady. That's B-E-A-R.
2: Right, Bear, as in Smokey the...
3: Yes.
2: But you're not.
3: Oh, no.
2: I didn't think so.
3: No.
2: Because I've seen his picture.
3: Right.
2: And he doesn't wear a dress.
3: No.
2: Have you ever met him?
3: Never.
2: Me neither.
3: No.
2: Someday I'd like to.
3: Right.
2: Because I've always admired him from afar.
3: Mm-hmm.
2: I have his picture on my bedroom wall.
3: Okay.
2: It's in color, real lifelike.
3: Want to race to your grandmother's house?
2: He's standing there with his foot right in the campfire.
3: Let's race to your grandmother's house.
2: Just standing there smiling with his foot right in the fire.
3: Listen.
2: And he's got his green forest ranger hat on.
3: Yes.
2: And he's saying the words...
3: Let's race to your grandmother's house.
2: Oh, no. Stamp out forest fires.
3: Okay.
2: It's a real neat picture. Hey.
3: What?
2: Want to race to my grandmother's house?
1: Well, is grandmother's plight to be forgotten during this pastoral rendezvous? And another thing, isn't that a neat picture? Him standing there, tall and smiling, with his foot in the campfire.
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0: Here's the beach report for today, Saturday, June 5th. Off the Bethany Boardwalk, today's high tide is at 12:38 p.m. Low tide is at 6:34 p.m. Atlantic water temperature at the boardwalk is 64 degrees.
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2: Hi, this is Nicolas Cage. 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The pressures of school, dating, and the future in general can seem overwhelming sometimes. But there are healthy ways to deal with stress, ways to reduce it and channel your energy in positive directions. And you don't have to

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3: Name the number 24 song on the list of 100 greatest girl group songs of all time. 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Recorded by the Angels. My Boyfriend's Back.
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1: Hello, Americans. This is Paul Harvey.
2: And now, the rest of the story. Inspector Dietrich Mania stroked his chin pensively, as might Sherlock Holmes in pondering some promising puzzle piece of evidence. Arson or accident was the question. Yet, could such be determined from a trail so figuratively and literally cold? The evidence was the remains of a blaze itself and a fingerprint, a solitary fingerprint. Whose? Well, who could tell? No database would yield its owner. No stool pigeon would suggest the perpetrator. But just as authorities were insisting a search for witnesses would be futile, this description turned up. Male, short, powerful physique, generally rough-looking. And then in the subtle mind of the German sleuth dawned the truth. No crime scene this. No happenstance occurrence either. Instead, the fire in question had been kindled and kept in the northern foothills of the Harz Mountains near Kehlenziwa, Germany, for some benign purpose. Well, the detective's job was done, and yet his conclusions will keep special investigators busy for many years to come. Inspector Mania's real-life mystery story would be published, of course, in the European Journal of Archaeology. That's right, archaeology. For Dr. Dietrich Mania and his colleagues from the esteemed Friedrich Schiller University had analyzed evidence and reconstructed a scene more than 80,000 years old. And on fingerprint, judging from when it was made and geographically where it was found, its owner cannot belong even to our species. The kindler and the keeper of that 80,000-year-old fire, we have a name for him, Neanderthal. For there were many human predecessors to Homo sapiens, but because Neanderthals lived mostly in a region rife with limestone caves, and because such shelters so excellently preserved bones, we know more about Homo Neanderthalis than about any other immediate ancestors, and thus in our mind's eyes did Neanderthal become the archetypical caveman. And yet, by popular conception, he and she are much underestimated. For Neanderthals, though cave dwellers, sometimes also built camps elsewhere. They used fire, they wore clothing, they made tools for weapons. They were the first hominids to care for their sick and bury their dead. But there is a twist more remarkable still in the case of the fossilized fingerprint, revealed by that team of experts from Friedrich Schiller University. You see, all of the evidence strongly indicates that the builders of that prehistoric fire were slowly burning birch wood to manufacture a tar adhesive. For the fingerprint itself was found on the fossilized wooden handle of a tool whose flintstone head had been affixed with that same adhesive. So yes, prehistorians do mean to say, and I quote, the Neanderthals must have possessed a high degree of technical and manual abilities comparable to those of modern Homo sapiens, end quote. What that says is, they must have been remarkably intelligent, as it now inescapably seems that before you and I were even a gleam in the Creator's eye, the Neanderthals had invented glue. And now you know the rest of the story.
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2: It's the little room in the front of the plane where the pilots sit. That's not important right now.
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1: Hello, everyone. This is your Action News reporter with all the news that is news across the nation on the scene at the supermarket. There seems to have been some disturbance here. Pardon me, sir. Did you see what happened?
2: Yeah, I did. I was standing over by the tomatoes, and here he come, running through the pole beans, through the fruits and vegetables, naked as a jaybird. And I hollered over to Ethel. I said, "Don't look, Ethel." And it's too late. She'd already been incensed.
3: Here he comes.

0: station. 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
1: Yeah, Dave. I was just in here getting my tires checked, and he just appeared out of the traffic. Just come streaking around the grease right there. Didn't have nothing on but a smile. I looked in there, and Ethel was getting her cold drink. I hollered, "Don't look, Ethel!" And it's too late. She'd already been mooned. Flashed her right there in front of the shop, so...
2: Boogity, boogity.

0: the gym covering the disturbance at the basketball playoff. 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Did you see what happened?
1: Yeah, deep. Hey, Tom, I was just going down there to get Ethel a snow cone. Here he come, right out of the cheap seats. Dribbling. Right down the middle of the court. Didn't have on nothing but his PS. Made a hook shot and got out through the concession stand. I hollered up at Ethel. I said, "Don't look, Ethel!" It was too late. She'd already got a free shot. Grandstand. Right there in front of the home team.
2: What is it calling the street?
1: Here it comes again. Who's that with it?

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Thank you.

0: Tide is at 6:34 p.m. Atlantic water temperature at the boardwalk is 64 degrees.
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3: Well, my daddy left home when I was 3, and he didn't leave much to Ma and me. Just this old guitar and an empty bottle of booze. Now, I don't blame him because he run and hid, but the meanest thing that he ever did was before he left, he went and named me Sue. Well, he must have thought that it was quite a joke, and it got a lot of laughs from lots of folks. It seems I had to fight my whole life through. Some gal would giggle and I'd get red, and some guy'd laugh and I'd bust his head. I'll tell you,

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Well, it was Gatlinburg in mid-July, and I'd just hit town and my throat was dry. I thought I'd stop and have myself a brew at an old saloon on a street of mud. There at a table, dealing stud, sat the dirty mangy dog that named me Sue. Well, I knew that snake was my own sweet dad from a worn-out picture that my mother'd had, and I knew that scar on his

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I tell you, I've fought tougher men, but I really can't remember when. He kicked like a mule and he bit like a crocodile. I heard him laugh and then I heard him cuss, and he went for his gun and I pulled mine first. He stood there looking at me and I saw him smile. He said, son, this world is rough, and if a man's gonna make it, he's gotta be tough. And I know I wouldn't be there to help you along. So I give you that name and I said goodbye. I knew you'd have to get tough or die. And it's that name that helped to make you strong. Yeah. He said, now you just fought one hell of a fight, and I know you hate me and you got the right to kill me now, and I wouldn't blame you if you do. But you ought to thank me before I die for the gravel in your guts and the spit in your eye, 'cause I'm the son of a bitch that named you Sue. Yeah, well, what could I do? What could I do?

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0: off the Bethany Boardwalk. Today's high tide is at 12:38 p.m. Low tide is at 6:34 p.m. Atlantic water temperature at the boardwalk is 64 degrees.
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1: Today in history, June 6th, 1944. Allied forces stormed the beaches of Normandy, France in the D-Day invasion of World War II. Commanding the massive operation, General Dwight Eisenhower, who tells the troops,
2: "You are about to embark upon the great crusade toward which we have striven these many months. The eyes of the world are upon you."
1: 1982. In the Mideast, Israel invades neighboring Lebanon to drive out Yasser Arafat and his Palestinian fighters. In 1933, the first drive-in movie theater opens in Camden, New Jersey. Drive-ins become a pop culture sensation across the United States in the first few decades after World War II. Today in history, June 6th, Camille Bohannon, the Associated Press.

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1: Now, another exciting episode in the life of the most fantastic crime fighter the world has ever known. In our last very exciting episode, the wonderful white-winged warrior had been asked to save the world from a very diabolical. However, the feathered fighter had asked for a one-week extension so that he could take a basket to his grandmother's house first.
2: I'll run all the way.
1: And suddenly, on his way to grandmother's house, the Fantastic encountered in the woods a very strange young woman.
3: Hello there, big chicken.
2: Funny, you don't seem strange to me.
3: Thank you, lover.
2: Now you're beginning to seem strange.
3: Where are you going with that basket anyway?
2: To my grandmother's house that way.
3: Are you really?
2: Why should I lie? Listen.
3: Yes?
2: You're not a wolf. Are you a wolf? Are you?
3: Oh, no.
2: I didn't think so.
3: They call me the Bear Lady. That's B-E-A-R.
2: Right. Bear, as in Smokey the...
3: Yes.
2: But you're not.
3: Oh, no.
2: I didn't think so.
3: No.
2: Because I've seen his picture.
3: Right.
2: And he doesn't wear a dress.
3: No.
2: Have you ever met him?
3: Never.
2: Me neither.
3: No.
2: Someday I'd like to.
3: Right.
2: Because I've always admired him from afar.
3: Mm-hmm.
2: I have his picture on my bedroom wall.
3: Okay.
2: It's in color, real lifelike.
3: Want to race to your grandmother's house?
2: He's standing there with his foot right in the campfire.
3: Let's race to your grandmother's house.
2: Just standing there smiling with his foot right in the fire.
3: Listen.
2: And he's got his green forest ranger hat on.
3: Yes.
2: And he's saying the words...
3: Let's race to your grandmother's house.
2: Oh, no. Stamp out forest fires.
3: Okay.
2: It's a real neat picture. Hey.
3: What?
2: Want to race to my grandmother's house?
1: Well, is grandmother's plight to be forgotten during this pastoral rendezvous? And another thing, isn't that a neat picture? Him standing there, tall and smiling, with his foot in the campfire.
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0: Here's the beach report for today, Saturday, June 5th. Off the Bethany Boardwalk, today's high tide is at 12:38 p.m. Low tide is at 6:34 p.m. Atlantic water temperature at the boardwalk is 64 degrees.
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4: This group is the only group ever to have a number one hit in both the UK and the US, and then never have another song reach the charts. The song was number one in July 1969, Zager and Evans, in the year 2525.

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1: Hello, Americans. This is Paul Harvey.
2: And now, the rest of the story. Inspector Dietrich Mania stroked his chin pensively, as might Sherlock Holmes in pondering some promising puzzle piece of evidence. Arson or accident was the question. Yet, could such be determined from a trail so figuratively and literally cold? The evidence was the remains of a blaze itself, and a fingerprint, a solitary fingerprint. Whose? Well, who could tell? No database would yield its owner, no stool pigeon would suggest the perpetrator, but just as authorities were insisting a search for witnesses would be futile. This description turned up. Male, short, powerful physique, generally rough-looking. And then in the subtle mind of the German sleuth dawned the truth. No crime scene this, no happenstance occurrence either. Instead, the fire in question had been kindled and kept in the northern foothills of the Harz Mountains, near Kehlensiwa, Germany, for some benign purpose. Well, the detective's job was done, and yet his conclusions will keep special investigators busy for many years to come. Inspector Mania's real-life mystery story would be published, of course, in the European Journal of Archaeology. That's right, archaeology. For Dr. Dietrich Mania and his colleagues from the esteemed Friedrich Schiller University had analyzed evidence and reconstructed a scene more than 80,000 years old. And its own fingerprint, judging from when it was made and geographically where it was found, its owner cannot belong even to our species. The kindler and the keeper of that 80,000-year-old fire, we have a name for him, Neanderthal. For there were many human predecessors to Homo sapiens, but because Neanderthals lived mostly in a region rife with limestone caves, and because such shelters so excellently preserved bones, we know more about Homo Neanderthalis than about any other immediate ancestors, and thus in our mind's eyes did Neanderthal become the archetypical caveman. And yet, by popular conception, he and she are much underestimated. For Neanderthals, though cave dwellers, sometimes also built camps elsewhere. They used fire, they wore clothing, they made tools for weapons. They were the first hominids to care for their sick and bury their dead. But there is a twist more remarkable still in the case of the fossilized fingerprint, revealed by that team of experts from Friedrich Schiller University. You see, all of the evidence strongly indicates that the builders of that prehistoric fire were slowly burning birch wood to manufacture a tar adhesive. For the fingerprint itself was found on the fossilized wooden handle of a tool whose flintstone head had been affixed with that same adhesive. So yes, prehistorians do mean to say, and I quote, the Neanderthals must have possessed a high degree of technical and manual abilities comparable to those of modern Homo sapiens, end quote. What that says is, they must have been remarkably intelligent, as it now inescapably seems that before you and I were even a gleam in the Creator's eye, the Neanderthals had invented glue. And now you know the rest of the story.
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1: Today in history, June 6th, 1944. Allied forces stormed the beaches of Normandy, France in the D-Day invasion of World War II. Commanding the massive operation, General Dwight Eisenhower, who tells the troops,
2: "You are about to embark upon the great crusade toward which we have striven these many months. The eyes of the world are upon you."
1: 1982. In the Mideast, Israel invades neighboring Lebanon to drive out Yasser Arafat and his Palestinian fighters. In 1933, the first drive-in movie theater opens in Camden, New Jersey. Drive-ins become a pop culture sensation across the United States in the first few decades after World War II. Today in history, June 6th, Camille Bohan and the Associated Press.
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Thank you.

continent of Atlantis was an island which lay before the great flood in the area we now call the Atlantic Ocean. So great an area of land that from her western shores those beautiful sailors journeyed to the south and the North Americas with ease in their ships with painted sails. To the east, Africa was her neighbor, across a short strait of sea miles. The great Egyptian age is but a remnant of the Atlantean culture. The antediluvian kings colonized the world. All the gods who play in the mythological dramas, in all legends from all lands, were from fair Atlantis.

Knowing her fate, Atlantis sent out ships to all corners of the earth. On board were the 12. The poet, the physician, the farmer, the scientist, the magician, and the other so-called gods of our legends, though gods they were. And as the elders of our time choose to remain blind, let us rejoice and let us sing and dance and ring in the new. Hail Atlantis!

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4: 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Herman's Hermits, with Mrs. Brown, You've Got a Lovely Daughter.

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